It's not time to make a change. Just relax, take it easy. You're still young, that's your fault.

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0: Electric Light Orchestra there to start us off with this morning. Good morning. And a song called Hold On Tight. Well, let's hold on tight to September, because it's getting towards the end of it. It's the 28th. It's a Monday today. It's Steve Kerman here with you. Ooze Valley Radio Breakfast.
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0: a lovely tune from Ella Langley. I tell you what, she's done some good music lately, hasn't she? And that's called Bottom of Your Boots. That's from the Ooze Valley Radio playlist. We've got Kylie coming up. We've got Madonna coming up. But first of all, it's a song called Meant to Be.
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Boogie Wonderland, Earth, Wind and Fire there, Steve Kerman here. We've got Shalimar coming up with A Night to Remember. I tell you what, wasn't it a lovely full moon over the last few evenings? Hey, fantastic. It was the Hunter's Moon, you know. Yes, it was. Well, temperature today is going to get up to around 20 degrees. We may see some early sun and then light cloud and a very light westerly breeze. Sun will set at 18:46.

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2: Apple Home Improvements are giving away £50 if you can guess the celebrity from the clues given out each day on Breakfast, Mornings, Afternoons and Ouse Valley Drive. 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The winner's name will be announced on the next weekday edition of Ouse Valley Drive, Thursday the 1st of October. And today's clue, she has just moved back to England. She has just moved back to England. And the clues so far, born after the war, born in the USA, is a Leo, married twice, has dark brown hair, has two children, celebrated a birthday last month, is still alive and working, was known for her TV and films. She is female, has a famous husband, born in 1981, has brown eyes. She got married in 2018. Her main profession is no longer TV and film. Has a famous father-in-law. Famous for being seen in suits. Her husband has ginger hair. And today's clue, she has just moved back to England. 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

0: Billie Eilish there, and Birds of a Feather. It says the clean version. Why do they have to make two? I do not know. We've got a song called You Go Your Way coming up, but first of all, it's the Radio Business Bulletin.
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2: Casino and bingo hall operator Rank Group has warned that a third of its venues could face closure if the government opts for a sharp increase in gaming machine taxes at next month's budget. The Mecca Bingo and Grosvenor Casino's parent firm also warned that around 30% of its UK workforce, that's 2,000 workers, would be affected. The government's reportedly considering an increase in the rate of machine games duty, that's the tax on fruit machines and slot machines. George Bamford is to lead JCB as joint chairman alongside his father, Lord Anthony Bamford. That from the digger manufacturer. It comes as the company reveals a dip in profits for last year after a drop in machine sales in the face of a challenging global backdrop. The Staffordshire-based construction and agricultural equipment firm is currently accelerating investment in both the UK and the US in a bid to help drive a return to strong growth. And full-year profits at pub chain JD Wetherspoon are being predicted to fall by more than a fifth. The firm's already set the scene for lower-than-expected annual profits, and its results this week are likely to lay bare the impact of rising costs and disappointing sales growth on its bottom line.
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1: Olivia Rodrigo there, and a song called Driver's License. We've got Texas, an inner smile coming along. The charity of the month for September that we are highlighting is Friends of Holt Island Nature Reserve. 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There you go. And if you'd like to go to Holt Island, it is open on Saturdays and Sundays until the end of October, and that's between 10 a.m. and 4 p.m. It's a Monday. It's the 28th of September. Good morning.

Texas there, and a song called Inner Smile. We've got Ed to take us up to the news at 9 with Funky Hair Sign, and a song called Photograph. It's a Monday. It's the 28th of September. It's going to be 20 degrees and light cloud.

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5: Five men have reportedly been arrested on suspicion of preparing a terrorist act after three white vans were seen heading towards an RAF base in Gloucestershire. It's understood police in the county declared a major incident and dozens of homes near RAF Fairford were evacuated in the early hours of yesterday morning. Maggie Blythe is Gloucestershire Police's temporary chief constable.
6: We're really connected to our local communities here in policing, and we always say any intelligence or information that anyone finds or sees across the county, we ask them to report that in.
5: Ministers are running out of time to help the young people they pledged to protect. That's according to a group of leading charities who warn almost 4 million more children and young people could be referred for mental health support before the end of this parliament unless changes are made. The chief executive of the Centre for Young Lives is Haroon Chowdhury.
7: This is everyone's problem and everyone is part of the solution. And so that requires schools, it requires youth clubs, it requires community infrastructure, community spaces, everyone working hand in hand thinking, how can we give young people opportunities to improve and protect their mental well-being.
5: Romance scams are on the up in the UK. That's what Lloyds Banking says. They also warn there are more young people falling for scammers than before as people spend their lives on TikTok. Liz Ziegler is the bank's fraud prevention director.
8: It's not the values people lose here. It's the true harm and emotional impact to somebody of thinking they're in a form of a relationship that turns out not to be real.
5: Dating apps and social media platforms were common places for younger victims to have met scammers, while among over 50s, traditional dating websites and social media platforms were among the places they'd encountered criminals. And new shoots are growing at the sycamore gap tree. It was 3 years ago today that the sycamore was illegally felled by Daniel Graham and Adam Carruthers. That's the latest from Radio News Hub. I'm Holly Hughes.
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5: Mist or fog patches gradually clearing for a fine and dry day with long spells of sunshine turning hazy at times. Staying dry for most with highs of 19 degrees Celsius.

0: Good to hear the Beatles from the 60s and a song called Love Me Do. Steve Kerman here. Good morning. It's Ooze Valley Breakfast. We have got Supertramp, we've got Harry Styles, and we've got Adele.
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0: Adele there, Set Fire to the Rain. I wouldn't try that at home. It doesn't work. We've got our Ouse Valley Radio Single of the Week.
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That's the title, Love Me Like You. That's Little Mix. We got Phoebe Bridgers from the Ouse Valley Radio playlist and a song called Lost Boys. It's the 28th of September. Brigitte Bardot, the French actress, she was born in 1934. And Peter Finch, the Australian actor for stage and screen, he was born in 1916. And in 1066, Norman invaders land in England.

0: Phoebe Bridgers and Lost Boys. Shall we have our second look at the Ouse Valley Radio Sports Bulletin this morning?
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2: Wales remain bottom of their Nations League group after a 2-0 defeat by Denmark in Copenhagen. A Ben Davies own goal and a Gustav Isaacson strike sealed the win, leaving Craig Bellamy's side without a victory in 2026. Wales are without a point from their opening two matches, with Norway and Denmark up next at home. In cricket, England have thrashed Sri Lanka by 223 runs at the Oval to win the one-day series 2-1. Tom Banton hit his first international century, scoring 126 as England posted 355 for 7. Sri Lanka were then bowled out for just 132, with Liam Dawson taking 3 wickets. Banton spoke to media afterwards.
3: Just be really committed to what I've been doing, I think, the last few months, and then to finally get over the line was, yeah, a feeling I couldn't really kind of explain to anyone, but yeah, it's been an amazing day.
2: And in tennis, Alexander Zverev has secured Laver Cup victory for Team Europe in London. The win gave Europe an unassailable 13-5 lead over Team World.
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Daniel there, and Bad Day. Well, it was on this day in 1923, Radio Times was first published. Yeah, that it was on the 28th of September in 1923. And also in 1928, Parliament passed the Dangerous Drug Act, outlawing cannabis. There you go. So I'm not sure if it was a bad day or, as Hozier says, too sweet.

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That's called Break Free. We've got Captain and Tennille coming up. Love Will Keep Us Together. It was on this day in 1928, another one of those interesting facts that you didn't know you needed to know. Alexander Fleming accidentally discovered what was later to become known as penicillin.

Steve Miller Band there from the 1970s and Rockin' Me. Yeah, we got Sabrina Carpenter and Please, Please, Please to take us to the news at 9 o'clock with Holly Hughes.

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3: Defence Secretary Wes Streeting says he's grateful for the vigilance of the members of the public who were thought to have helped alert the emergency services to a suspected terror plot at RAF Fairford. It comes as an investigation into a suspected terror plot against the Gloucestershire airbase reportedly continues today. Prime Minister Andy Burnham says he's prepared to make unpopular choices, including tax rises, to fund an NHS-style social care system in England. He accused previous generations of politicians of failing to tackle reform, saying nothing is off the table when the plans are put to voters at the next general election. Almost 4 million more children and young people could be referred for mental health support before the end of this Parliament. That's the warning from a group of charities who say that progress is failing to keep pace with rising need and that ministers are running out of time to deliver on their promises to children and young people. Haroon Chowdhury is the chief executive of the Centre for Young Lives.
4: The really important point here is that this is not just a mental health issue, this is a social issue. And this is an economic issue. We have plenty of good evidence now on the economic costs of poor mental health, not just the costs to the state, but also the costs to the economy as a result of inactivity, as a result of people being unable to work.
3: Collectible Cluedo coins are being launched by the Royal Mint, which is also offering the chance for one super sleuth to win a gold 50p. It's to commemorate 100 years since the fictional murder that features in the classic board game. Marcia Lewis's father, Anthony Pratt, created Cluedo. She visited the Royal Mint to strike the coin.
5: I think it's a wonderful experience for me to think that coins are commemorating my parents' invention all those years ago.
3: And Little Mix singer Leanne Pinnock says she's received advice from a former star on Celebrity Traitors to help her survive in the Scottish castle. That's the latest from Radio News Hub. I'm Holly Hughes.
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3: Mist or fog patches gradually clearing for a fine and dry day with long spells of sunshine turning hazy at times. Staying dry for most with highs of 19 degrees Celsius.

0: Rag and Bone Man and Calvin Harris there with Giant. Steve Kerman here. Good morning. It's Ouse Valley Radio Breakfast. It's a Monday. It's the 28th of September. They say it's going to be a nice day. Yeah. We have got Does She Know from the Ouse Valley Radio playlist. Do I know? I'm the foggiest. And then that's going to be followed by Janet Jackson doing well. And Hoops Now.
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Janet Jackson there, and Hoops Now. Yeah, I think I've got it right this time. I've just changed my teeth, so I should be okay, shouldn't I? And before that, from the Ouse Valley Radio playlist, Does She Know? We've got ABBA and Dancing Queen coming along, but if you're looking for something to do today, the Huntingdon branch of Parkinson UK is in the Judith Field Pavilion off the London Road in Godmanchester, and that's this afternoon between 2 o'clock and 4 o'clock. Coffee and cake, ho-ho, they say, and a chat with others who have Parkinson's, their families and friends. And for more information, there is Marianne Fountain there on 07902 265 675. So that's the Huntingdon branch of Parkinson UK, and like I say, that's a meeting this afternoon at Judith Field Pavilion. But if you want that phone number, I will repeat it again after Dancing Queen.

always good to hear an ABBA track, isn't it? Dancing Queen there, of course. And like I say, that phone number for Parkinson UK. Like I say, there's a meeting this afternoon at the Judith Field Pavilion off the London Road in Godmanchester, and that's this afternoon between 2 o'clock and 4 o'clock. And there is coffee and cake involved and a chat with others who have Parkinson's and their families and friends. And for more information, contact Mary Ann Fountain, and the phone number 07902 265 675. There you go. So that's 07902 265 675.

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2: Apple Home Improvements are giving away £50 if you can guess the celebrity from the clues given out each day on Breakfast, Mornings, Afternoons and Ouse Valley Drive. 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The winner's name will be announced on the next weekday edition of Ouse Valley Drive, Thursday the 1st of October. And today's clue, she has just moved back to England. She has just moved back to England. And the clues so far, born after the war, born in the USA, is a Leo, married twice, has dark brown hair, has two children, celebrated a birthday last month, is still alive and working, was known for her TV and films. She is female, has a famous husband, born in 1981, has brown eyes. She got married in 2018. Her main profession is no longer TV and film. Has a famous father-in-law. Famous for being seen in suits. Her husband has ginger hair. And today's clue, she has just moved back to England. 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

That's a song called New Song, but it's not that new because it was from the 1980s and it was by Howard Jones. We've got Superglass and a song called All Right Coming Along. It's a Monday. It's the 28th of September. And the charity that we are highlighting this month is Friends of Holt Island Nature Reserve. The reserve stands in the River Great Ouse. Holt Island is a 3.5-acre nature reserve close to the town centre, owned and managed by Huntingdonshire District Council and supported by the Friends of Holt Island Nature Reserve. A registered charity, the charity are a volunteer group, there you go, dedicated to the promotion and preservation of the island. Now, if you'd like to go to the island, it is open between 10 a.m. and 4 p.m. on Saturdays and Sundays until the end of October.

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Elvis there, of course, and Suspicion. We've got Sophie Ellis-Bextor and Take Me Home coming along. It's going to get up to 19 degrees today. Sunny intervals, it says, and there's going to be a easterly breeze. It was on this day in 1066 that William the Conqueror landed in East Sussex to begin his invasion of England. There you go, the 28th of September. Not sure if it was a Monday, though.

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1: Michael Sheen says being an actor could put him at a disadvantage on Celebrity Traitors because fellow contestants may assume he's good at pretending. The Welsh star joins names including Richard E. Grant, Maya Jama and Miranda Hart when the BBC series returns on Thursday. Sheen says he's a big fan of the show, while Grant admits he'd like to be chosen as a traitor for the chance to cause a little bit of mischief. Country singer Billy Ray Cyrus has said he's adjusting to a world without Dolly Parton and says he now refers to it as AD, meaning after Dolly. He was a close friend to the country superstar who died last month at the age of 80 following a brief battle with cancer. And the Royal Mint is launching a new set of Cluedo-themed 50p coins, and one lucky super sleuth could win a gold version worth over £2,000. Strictly champion Ellie Leach, who played Miss Scarlet on the stage, has inspected the new designs, which feature all six classic suspects and hidden micro details for collectors.
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0: Good morning. This is Kath Paulett from Huntingdon Methodist Church and Christchurch Huntingdon. If you've seen a traditional red telephone box recently, it probably was not housing a telephone. More likely books for a book exchange or an emergency defibrillator. Many of us remember the distinctive top dome and the small window panes and the crown to represent the monarchy. Before mobile phones, many lives were saved because of the ability to call the emergency services. I had not realised that the design was based on the memorial grave of the architect of the Bank of England, John Sloane, and his family. In 1924, it was entered into the telephone box design competition, and it won. You may not have noticed that memorial grave when you've used St Pancras International Station, but it's not far from the Midland Road entrance and is in the old cemetery of the St Pancras Church. Thousands of bodies had to be moved when the station was built. It prompted me to think about St Pancras himself. He was only a boy of 14 when he was beheaded in 304 AD. As a faithful follower of Jesus, he would not worship Roman gods and idols when the emperor Diocletian ordered people to. Pancras knew that the only way of really knowing God in the special relationship was through Jesus, his Lord. His example has encouraged many Christians down the centuries to stand firm in their faith. What a wonderful example from that teenager. So if you ever use St Pancras Station and you have the opportunity to do so, do visit the St Pancras Church further up the Midland Road. You can see the drawings of Pancras and read his story as a follower of Jesus. Also go into the cemetery and you'll easily spot the John Sloane Memorial. It looks just like a telephone box that was based on its design. Do give thanks that many physical lives were saved by calling 999 and still are indeed today. And give thanks for the truth that the young St Pancras knew that Jesus is the one who can save our spiritual lives so that we can be with him forever. That's great news for us today.
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2: 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Apple Home Improvements are giving away £50 if you can guess the celeb from the clues given out each day on breakfast, mornings, afternoons at Ouse Valley Drive. You can guess the celeb at any time, and the winner will be drawn completely at random after the competition closes at 7pm on Wednesday the 30th of September. The winner's name will be announced on the next weekday edition of Ouse Valley Drive, Thursday the 1st of October. Okay, let's take a look at the last four clues. This celeb has a famous father-in-law, famous for being seen in suits. Her husband has ginger hair. And today's clue, she has just moved back to England. How are you doing? Are you getting it? I'm kind of thinking I might know who it is. Yeah. 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
4: Defence Secretary Wes Streeting says he's grateful for the vigilance of members of the public who were thought to have helped alert the emergency services to a suspected terror plot at RAF Fairford. But he said the villager who said she raised the alarm about vans blocking a road near RAF Fairford had only a partial picture of the situation. It comes as an investigation into a suspected terror plot against the Gloucestershire airbase reportedly continues today.

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4: The Defence Secretary, Wes Streeting, says he's grateful for the vigilance of the members of the public. They're thought to have helped alert the emergency services to a suspected terror plot at RAF Fairford.
5: You'll understand that there is a live police investigation and I can't provide much further detail than that which is reported. But I do want to say that our friendship with America is the closest alliance of any two nations on earth. And we will always stand together.
4: It comes as an investigation into a suspected terror plot against the Gloucestershire Air Base reportedly continues today. The Foreign Secretary, Ed Miliband, says it's a reminder of the threats our country faces. Next, diesel prices in the UK have hit a new high. They've passed the previous record set in the wake of Russia's invasion of Ukraine in 2022. The average price of a litre of diesel stood at 199.18 pence this morning. Shabana Mahmood will announce the reopening of a scheme to resettle refugees in the UK, as she says fairness is

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2: 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Apple Home Improvements are giving away £50. If you can guess the celeb from the clues given out each day on breakfast, mornings, afternoons at Ouse Valley Drive. You can guess the celeb at any time and the winner will be drawn completely at random after the competition closes at 7 p.m. on Wednesday the 30th of September. The winner's name will be announced on the next weekday edition of Ouse Valley Drive, Thursday the 1st of October. Okay, let's take a look at the last four clues. This celeb has a famous father-in-law, famous for being seen in suits. Her husband has ginger hair. And today's clue, she has just moved back to England. How are you doing? Are you getting it? I'm kind of thinking I might know who it is. Yeah. 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
7: The villager who said she raised the alarm about vans blocking a road near RAF Fairford had only a partial picture of the situation. That's what Wes Streeton has said, but the Defence Secretary also claimed he was really grateful to the resident.
8: What we saw yesterday from our security services, our armed forces and our police was just a small glimpse of the extraordinary work they do every day, around the clock and around the world.
7: It's after 5 men were arrested on suspicion of explosive and terrorism offences, with armed police stopping 3 vans near RAF Fairford in the early hours of Sunday. Next, John Healey has pledged to take Britain forward into a new age of industrialisation. He made the comments as he addressed the Labour Party conference for the first time as Chancellor. The former Defence Secretary says his politics are shaped by the industrial heartlands of South Yorkshire. Diesel prices in the UK have hit a new high. The average price of a litre of diesel stood at 199.18 pence this morning. They've passed the previous record set in the wake of Russia's invasion of Ukraine in 2022. A 10-year-old child and 2 women have died after their boat got into difficulty in the channel. French authorities say 105 people on board the migrant dinghy were rescued after calling for assistance. Romance scams are on the up in the UK. That's according to Lloyds, who say there are more young people falling for scammers than before as people spend their lives on TikTok. Liz Ziegler is the bank's fraud prevention director.
9: It's not the values people lose here, it's the

0: through harm and emotional impact, or thinking they're in a form of a relationship that turns out not to be real.
1: And discount supermarkets Aldi has pledged to invest £900 million in another 40 new stores next year, and its warehouse network, despite seeing annual earnings dip lower. The German-owned chain reported operating profits down 1%. That's the latest from Radio News Hub. I'm Tanita Sims.
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1: It's a fine and dry day with long spells of sunshine, but it'll turn hazy at times, staying dry for most. Blustery showers continuing in northwest Scotland. Highs of 19 degrees Celsius.

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0: 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Let's make a bet. 'Cause I...
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2: 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Apple Home Improvements are giving away £50. If you can guess the celeb from the clues given out each day on breakfast, mornings, afternoons at Ouse Valley Drive. You can guess the celeb at any time, and the winner will be drawn completely at random after the competition closes at 7 p.m. on Wednesday the 30th of September. The winner's name will be announced on the next weekday edition of Ouse Valley Drive, Thursday the 1st of October. Okay, let's take a look at the last four clues. This celeb has a famous father-in-law, famous for being seen in suits. Her husband has ginger hair. And today's clue, she has just moved back to England. How are you doing? Are you getting it? I'm kind of thinking I might know who it is. Yeah. 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
5: The suspects arrested over a potential terror plot near an RAF base used by the US are all British nationals aged in their 20s and from London. The men were arrested in Welford, Gloucestershire in the early hours of Sunday, initially on suspicion of explosives offences and later terrorism. The Defence Secretary, Wes Streeting, has praised the police.
6: Behind the scenes and without recognition to keep our country safe. To all of them, from all of us, thank you.
5: Mayors will be given £100 million to fund a new scheme aimed at getting young people into apprenticeships. That's what the Chancellor announced in his speech to the Labour Party conference. John Healey says the new local apprenticeship service would see teams acting like football scouts to link young people with firms. He pledged to bring about a new age of industrialisation for Britain.
7: Today I want to talk about the politics of hope, our belief in a better life, a better day, our conviction that committed citizens can change the world, no matter how hard the task, how daunting the odds. This is our Labour politics.
5: A 10-year-old child and two women have died after their boat got into difficulty in the English Channel. French authorities say 105 people on board the migrant dinghy were rescued after calling for assistance. Diesel prices in the UK have hit a new high. They passed the previous record set in the wake of Russia's invasion of Ukraine in 2022. The average price of a litre of diesel stood at 199.18 pence this morning. A large burst water main is affecting water supply in South London and Surrey. It's leaving thousands of homes with no water or low pressure. Thames Water says its specialist team was on site and are working to stop the water flooding from the broken pipe. And Sir Rod Stewart has announced the final encore tour. He says it will definitely be his last. The 81-year-old was forced to cut short his last tour in the US and Mexico due to a heart operation. That's the latest from Radio News. I'm Tanita Sim.
8: 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San Francisco is gearing up to celebrate 60 years since the Summer of Love, with music and cultural events planned across the city. Anna Marie Presciutti explains more.
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3: It's a fine and dry day with long spells of sunshine, but it'll turn hazy at times, staying dry for most. Blustery showers continuing in northwest Scotland. Highs of 19 degrees Celsius.
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5: Five suspects arrested over a potential terror plot near an RAF base used by the US are all British nationals, aged in their 20s and from London. The men were arrested in Welford, Gloucestershire in the early hours of Sunday, initially on suspicion of explosives, offences and later terrorism. Here's the Defence Secretary, Wes Streeting.
6: You'll understand that there is a live police investigation and I can't provide much further detail than that which is reported. But I do want to say that our friendship with America is the closest alliance of any two nations on earth, and we will always stand together.
5: Meanwhile, Iran's London embassy says it categorically rejects it had any involvement in the suspected RAF Fairford bomb plot. John Healey has set out plans to reindustrialise Britain with investment in industry and support for apprenticeships.
7: Earn through fiscal discipline and through strong industries. So I want to tell you how we'll bring back hope, how we'll get Britain growing with hope for our young people.
5: The Chancellor used his speech to the Labour Party conference to seek to reassure financial markets with a commitment to being responsible with the nation's finances whilst also attempting to build confidence in British industry. Shabana Mahmood will soon announce the reopening of a scheme to resettle refugees in the UK, as she says fairness is at the heart of her vision for the Home Office. It will come as the Home Secretary focuses on safe and legal refugee routes to the UK in her Labour Party conference speech. Evri has reportedly been hit with delays to deliveries across shops and post office branches nationwide. It comes as it rolls out changes to its collection network. Disruption to the delivery giant's collections has led to a mounting backlog in parcel shops, with parcels stuck in stores for several days. And US actress Rachel Zegler will return to the West End next year for a Live in London concert residency. It's been described as unlike anything she's ever done before. That's the latest from Radio News Hub. I'm Tanita Sims.
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5: Dry at first and turning chilly under clear skies this evening. Rain quickly moves into southeast England, largely cloudy by the end of the night, with lows of 10 degrees Celsius.

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2: 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Apple Home Improvements are giving away £50. If you can guess the celeb from the clues given out each day on breakfast, mornings, afternoons at Ouse Valley Drive. You can guess the celeb at any time, and the winner will be drawn completely at random after the competition closes at 7 p.m. on Wednesday the 30th of September. The winner's name will be announced on the next weekday edition of Ouse Valley Drive, Thursday the 1st of October. Okay, let's take a look at the last four clues. This celeb has a famous father-in-law, famous for being seen in suits. Her husband has ginger hair. And today's clue, she has just moved back to England. How are you doing? Are you getting it? I'm kind of thinking I might know who it is. Yeah. 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Your personal details will be kept secure. 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
4: The Prime Minister will chair a Cobra meeting on a suspected terror plot near an RAF base used by the US. Police say the five men arrested on suspicion of terror offences are all British nationals in their 20s who live in London. The incident happened on Sunday morning near RAF Fairford. The suspects were arrested shortly after in Welford in Gloucestershire. Dr. Ros Savage is the MP for South Cotswolds.
5: I know that my residents really just want to go home. I can't even imagine how terrifying that was for them to be woken up in the wee small hours by police, blue lights flashing, given 5 minutes to get out of their home. Some of them left so quickly that they left behind medication.
4: Mayors will be given £100 million to fund a new scheme aimed at getting young people into apprenticeships. That's what the Chancellor announced in his speech to the Labour Party conference. John Healey says the new local apprenticeship service would see teams acting like football scouts to link young people with firms. He pledged to bring about a new age of industrialisation for Britain.
6: Today I want to talk about the politics of hope, our belief in a better day. Our conviction that committed citizens can change the world, no matter how hard the task, how daunting the odds. This is our Labour politics.
4: Elsewhere, new trains could be publicly owned under Great British Railways to reduce costs. Also speaking at the Labour Party conference, Transport Secretary Heidi Alexander says a case-by-case approach will be taken when considering private investment, leasing or public ownership of new trains. Diesel prices in the UK have hit a new high. The average price of a litre of diesel stood at 199.18 pence this morning. And Victoria Beckham is going back to her musical roots. The Spice Girl star has been pictured with her son Cruz in the recording studio. That's the latest from Radio News Hub. I'm Grace McIntosh.
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4: South of the UK turning cloudy with scattered showers, mainly across the southeast. Northern areas will be dry with clear spells, lows of 10 degrees Celsius.
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11: 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I'm Louis Payne, and we're packed, we're ready for 3 hours of full brilliant music, local chatter, and some evening travel updates, taking you all the way through till 7 o'clock tonight. If you are hitting the roads around Huntingdonshire right now, in the Ouse Valley, expect the usual Monday tea time slowdowns along the A40 eastbound, approaching Huntington and queuing traffic around the St Ives and Ring Road. 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

show for you tonight. David Bowie on the way, Travis, Kat Burns. And we've also got Guess the Celeb coming up after 4:30. But first, this is Stop the Wedding. This is Ash, last week's Ouse Valley Radio single of the week.

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2: All right then, Apple Home Improvements are giving away £50 if you can guess the celebrity from the clues given out each day on breakfast, mornings, afternoons, and right here on Ouse Valley Drive. You can guess the celebrity at any time, and the winner will be drawn completely at random after the competition closes at 7 p.m. on Wednesday, 30th of September. The winner's name will then be announced on the next weekday edition of Ouse Valley Drive, which will be Thursday, the 1st of October. Right then, Monday 28th of September today, and your clue is she has just moved back to England. She has just moved back to England. Right then, putting them together with all the clues you've got so far, you get born after the war, born in the USA, is a Leo, married twice, has dark brown hair, has two children, celebrated a birthday last month, is still alive and working, was known for TV and film. She is female, has a famous husband, born in 1981, has brown eyes. She got married in 2018. Her main profession is no longer TV and film, has a famous father-in-law, famous for being seen in suits. Her husband has ginger hair, and your clue for today, she has just moved back to England. Right then, do you think you know who our mystery celeb is? 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

Radio, have you figured out our mystery celeb on Apple's Guess the Celeb? Get your guesses in. Another chance to play around 6:30 this evening. Right then, take that and pray on the way. But first, this is Foreigner. I want you to know what love is.

Louis Payne with you all the way through till 7 right here on Ooze Valley Radio. Wrapping up hour one of your Monday's Ooze Valley Drive. Coming up in hour two, tunes from Anne-Marie, Chicago, Chesney Hawks and Ellie Goulding's. Radio News Hub is next, but first, this

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2: The five men arrested over a potential terror plot near RAF Fairford are being released on police bail. Head of Counter-Terrorism Policing, Assistant Commissioner Lawrence Taylor, says the investigation is not over and police are considering numerous angles. The incident happened on Sunday morning in Gloucestershire. This farmer claims to have alerted the police to the suspected terror attack.
3: I think I'd like a bit of acknowledgement that there was a mess up. You know, I am a real person. I'm not an undercover agent, or I'm not a nosy neighbour. I was trying to go mind my own business. I think there needs to be an acknowledgement about what actually did happen.
2: A 10-year-old child and two women have died after their boat got into difficulty in the English Channel. French authorities say 105 people on board the migrant dinghy were rescued after calling for assistance. John Healey has set out plans to reindustrialise Britain with investment in industry and support for apprenticeships.
4: The hope that is earned through fiscal discipline, through good work and through strong industries. So I want to tell you how we'll bring back hope, how we'll get Britain growing with hope for our young people.
2: The Chancellor used his speech to the Labour Party conference to seek to reassure financial markets with a commitment to being responsible with the nation's money, while also attempting to build confidence in British industry. SpaceX has launched its enormous Starship towards orbit for the first time. It's aiming for 6 full laps around Earth to prove its readiness for NASA's Artemis moon program. The company stressed that everything needed to be operating properly before issuing the critical go for orbit. And US actress Rachel Zegler will return to the West End next year. It's for a Live in London concert residency, and it's been described as unlike anything she's ever done before. That's the latest from Radio News Hub. I'm Grace McIntosh.
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2: South of the UK turning cloudy with scattered showers, mainly across the southeast. Northern areas will be dry with clear spells, lows of 10 degrees Celsius.
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7: Here we go then, 5 o'clock across the Ouse Valley. Welcome into hour two of your Monday's drive with me, Louis Payne, with you all the way through till 7 o'clock tonight. Right then, quick traffic and travel update for you then. On the roads right now, expect heavy traffic along the A1307 approaching Cambridge and moderate delays on the A1 northbound near St Neots as the tea time traffic peaks. Keep safe on the roads out there. Right then, kicking off hour two then. Anne-Marie, Niall Horan, this is our song playing right here on Ouse Valley Radio.

Valley Drive, right here with me, Louis Payne, with you all the way through till 7 o'clock tonight. Tracks from Chesney Hawk, the one and only Daniel Bedingfield, If You're Not the One. Ellie Goulding, Love Me Like You Do, and of course, 20 past five, we'll have that all important, Ooze Valley Radio. Single of the week chosen by our very own Tony Obi. But first, hard to say I'm sorry, this is Chicago, Ooze Valley Radio, 104 FM.

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4: 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Still to come, Ed Sheeran, Celestial, Edwyn Collins, A Gal Like You, Miles Smith, Drive Safe. 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And to take you to the 7 o'clock news, Stella Lafferty's here with Boston. But first, Third World, Now That We Found Love. 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

of Dolly Parton, Here You Come Again, playing right here on News Valley Radio, taking you to the top of the hour. Coming up in the final hour, tracks from Kylie Minogue, Genesis, Ronan Keating, Girls Aloud, and we'll also be playing Guess the Celeb at 6:30. On a train back to Boston, but to take you to the top of the hour, and of course your 6 o'clock news.

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2: The five men arrested over a potential terror plot near RAF Fairford are being released on police bail. The Prime Minister will chair a Cobra meeting about the incident, which happened on Sunday near an RAF base in Gloucestershire used by the US. Dr. Ros Savage is the MP for South Cotswolds.
3: In the longer term, I have a lot of questions about what happened, or so nearly happened, this weekend. Who knew what? When did they know it? Where was the ball dropped? What more could have been done to secure the safety and security of my constituents?
2: Shabana Mahmood says the UK must restart a scheme to resettle refugees in the UK, telling the country it must live up to its international obligations. Speaking at the Labour Party conference in Liverpool, she said her migration reforms will balance fairness.
4: I know that the British people have not given up on their belief that we should be compassionate, live up to our international obligations, and save the lives of those fleeing war and persecution. But I also know this process must be capped and controlled, with communities ready and able to welcome those who come here.
2: Elsewhere, new trains could be publicly owned under Great British Railways to reduce costs. Also speaking at the conference, Transport Secretary Heidi Alexander says a case-by-case approach will be taken when considering private investment, leasing or public ownership for new trains. John Venables, who murdered 2-year-old James Bulger in 1993, will have his latest parole bid heard in private. It's despite pleas from the victim's mother for it to be made public. And diesel prices in the UK have hit a new high. The average price of a litre of diesel stood at 199.18 pence this morning. That's higher than the previous record following Russia's invasion of Ukraine in 2022. That's the latest from Radio News Hub. I'm Grace McIntosh.
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2: South of the UK turning cloudy with scattered showers, mainly across the southeast. Northern areas will be dry with clear spells, lows of 10 degrees Celsius.
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6: Radio. Here we go then, good evening. Welcome into the 6 o'clock hour of Ouse Valley Drive on Monday, 28th of September. I'm Louis Payne, ringing you all the way through till 7 o'clock tonight. Quick traffic and travel update for you then. Commute routes across the Ouse Valley are easing up right now. The A14 around Huntington is moving freely, but do take care near Erith where temporary roadworks are still in place. Right then, let's launch into hour 3. Kylie Minogue, this is Can't Get You Out of My Head

Colin Malone, Can't Get You Out of My Head, playing right here on Ooze Valley Radio. Coming up in the next 15 minutes then, Girls Aloud, Sound of the Underground, Ronan Keating, Loving Each Day. But first, this is Genesis, In Too Deep.

0: across Alconbury, Buckton, Abbots Ripton and Fenstanton. 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
2: Evri has reportedly been hit with delays to deliveries across shops and post office branches nationwide. It comes as it rolls out changes to its collection network. According to reports, that disruption to the delivery giant's collections has led to a mounting backlog in parcel shops. Discount supermarket Aldi has pledged to invest £900 million in another 40 new stores next year and its warehouse network, despite seeing annual earnings dip lower. The German-owned chain reported operating profits down 1%. Aldi also says it would continue cutting prices in the run-up to Christmas following a £340 million price cut campaign so far this year. And tech retail giant Currys is recruiting around 1,000 seasonal workers over the next few months. The jobs will be at the company's 296 stores across the UK and Ireland from October to the new year. Last year, almost half of Currys' seasonal staff were offered a permanent position.
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2: Alrighty then, Apple Home Improvements, they're giving away £50. If you can guess the celebrities from the clues, given out each day on breakfast, mornings, afternoons, and right here on Ouse Valley Drive. You can guess the celebrity at any time, and the winner will be drawn completely at random after the competition closes at 7pm on Wednesday, 30th of September. The winner's name will then be announced on the next weekday edition of Ouse Valley Drive, which will be Thursday, the 1st of October. Right then, Monday, 28th of September today, and your clue is she has just moved back to England. She has just moved back to England. Right then, putting that together with all the clues we've got so far, you get born after the war, born in the USA, is a Leo, married twice, has dark brown hair, has two children, celebrated a birthday last month, is still alive and working, was known for TV and film. She is a female, has a famous husband, born in 1981, has brown eyes. She got married in 2018. Her main profession is no longer TV and film. She has a famous father-in-law, famous for being seen in suits. Her husband has ginger hair. And your clue for today, she has just moved back to England. Right then, to enter the competition, all you have to do is email guesstheceleb at oosevalleyradio.com. 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
6: Right then, 15 minutes left of your Monday's Ouse Valley Drive. 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

frequencies, reality, playing right here on News Valley Radio. Louis Payne with you all the way through till 7 o'clock tonight. Right then, from 2014, rewinding it back to 1979, this is Bob Marley. This is This Love, playing on your Monday, 28th of September, Ouse Valley Drive.

sensation taking us to the end of Monday's Ooze Valley Drive with me, Louis Payne. Thanks so much for listening for the last 3 hours. Don't forget Soul and Motown Show, Mike Haynes, 8 till 10. But after the 7 o'clock news, it's over to you with Karen Adams. She's in conversation with Nick Ruston, trustee of Huntingdonshire Society for the Blind. Two great shows, back to back. I'll see you again tomorrow from 4. We'll do it all over again to play you out. Hey Soul Sister, this is Train. Up to the 7 o'clock news.

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0: of my constituents.
1: Shabana Mahmood says the UK must restart a scheme to resettle refugees in the UK, telling the country it must live up to its international obligations. Speaking at the Labour Party conference in Liverpool, she said her migration reforms will balance fairness.
2: I know that the British people have not given up on their belief that we should be compassionate, live up to our international obligations, and save the lives of those fleeing war and persecution. But I also know this process must be capped and controlled, with communities ready and able to welcome those who come here.
1: Elsewhere, new trains could be publicly owned under Great British Railways to reduce costs. Also speaking at the conference, Transport Secretary Heidi Alexander says a case-by-case approach will be taken when considering private investment, leasing or public ownership for new trains. John Venables, who murdered 2-year-old James Bulger in 1993, will have his latest parole bid heard in private. It's despite pleas from the victim's mother for it to be made public. And diesel prices in the UK have hit a new high. The average price of a litre of diesel stood at 199.18 pence this morning. That's higher than the previous record following Russia's invasion of Ukraine in 2022. That's the latest from Radio News Hub. I'm Grace McIntosh.
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1: South of the UK turning cloudy with scattered showers, mainly across the southeast. Northern areas will be dry with clear spells, lows of 10 degrees Celsius.

0: And that was West End Girls Pet Shop Boys. My name is Karen Adams. This is Monday evening. This is Ouse Valley Radio 104 FM. Over to you. So before we start the show, a warm thanks to Louis, who gave you drive time from 4 o'clock and who played some fantastic music. I've been listening to him for the last hour. So tonight on the show, we've got two lovely guests. So welcome, I will introduce you. So we have Nick and we have Fiona, and both of them have been involved with Huntingdonshire Society for the Blind and Vision, Nick for 13 years and Fiona for 5. So Nick, you are stepping down as chair.
1: That's right.
0: And you will tell us all about that tonight.
1: Indeed.
0: Okay. And Fiona, you are treasurer.
2: That's right, yes.
0: And we would be really interested in hearing more about your role tonight.
2: Thank you.
0: So first of all, a warm welcome.
1: Thank you.
0: Just an introduction. Nick, where are you from?
1: I live in Houghton. I've lived in Huntingdonshire all my life. And I've lived in Houghton most of my life. And I understand the needs of the county of Huntingdonshire. I'm not part of Cambridgeshire, I'm part of Huntingdonshire.
0: And Houghton is a lovely area, isn't it?
1: We like it, yeah. Yes, we're very lucky.
0: Lovely place to go walking.
1: Yeah, yeah.
0: And what about you, Fiona?
2: So I currently live in St Ives, and we moved there almost 30 years ago. We've raised our family locally. I've got 3 grown-up children now, and have just always enjoyed the locality and the community that is here.
0: And where are you originally from?
2: Ireland.
0: Are you from Ireland? What part of Ireland?
2: I was born in Tipperary.
0: County Tipperary. I did have a boyfriend at one time for many years from Tipperary. Yes, it's a lovely part of the country. So do you miss it?
2: I don't think I've lived there now since I was a teenager. My family travelled, and so I eventually settled up in London to sort of go to university, and then met my husband, and then we settled out and around about here.
0: Well, St Ives is lovely too, and a great place to bring up children.
2: Fantastic, yes.
0: So, Nick, starting with you. Huntingdonshire Society for the Blind and Vision Impaired. Can you tell us a little bit about it, who you support, and what areas do you cover?
1: We're probably one of the oldest charities in Huntingdonshire. We were founded in 1922 after the First World War to look after World War I veterans who were blinded by gas warfare. Now, obviously, we're 100 and some odd years on now, and the reasons for blindness and vision impairment have changed, but the problem is still there. And we have a brief from the Charities Commission to look after blind and vision impaired people, support them in what was the old county of Huntingdonshire. And we have about 750 vision impaired or blind people that we look after, and I dare say there's quite a few more who sort of fly under the radar a bit that we don't even know about. So we do a lot for a lot of people.
0: And has demand for the service increased over the last few years?
1: It has. When I started as a volunteer driver in 2013, I think we had about 520, 530 members. We've now got 750.
0: Okay.
1: So, it's grown quite dramatically.
0: And is there the age group? Does it start at any age when people start to have
1: some
0: problems?
1: All ages. We support all ages, and we're able to support ages, but vision impairment is often age related, so a fairly high proportion of our membership, I think, Fiona, about 70%, are over 70.
0: Over 70.
1: So that's 30% who are nominally of working age. So they're not all old people, but the majority, are old. And that brings problems of themselves, of, you know, with mobility and other issues and loneliness and so on and so forth, which are all things we tackle.
0: So it's a demanding role.
1: Yeah, yes, it is. I mean, our role as chair and treasurer are sort of very much compartmentalised, but the outreach workers that we have, it's very demanding for them, who are sort of at the coalface, as it were.
0: Yeah, trying to meet the needs of the community. Yeah. So Fiona, okay, so the name has changed. So it's a bit of a mouthful. Huntingdonshire Society for the Blind is what it has been called. It has now been changed, everybody, to Huntingdonshire Society for the Blind and Vision Impaired. Can you tell us why that has changed?
2: Absolutely. It's the original longer name and the inclusion of Huntingdonshire is because that was what was registered when the charity was registered with the Charities Commission. And as such, that stays the same whilst the charity is still in existence. But really, it was about making sure that people realised that we were there for them too, because quite often people would sort of say, but I'm not blind, I haven't got complete sight loss, and you're a society that supports the blind only. So in fact, it's a relatively small proportion of people who are totally blind or with no vision, and we wanted to let people know that we're there to help anybody who is suffering any significant sight loss or issues around their sight. So mostly it's to be a little bit more inclusive and explain a little bit more sort of who we help or who we can help.
0: Okay.
2: And blind as a descriptor now is also seen to be maybe a little more old-fashioned, and that people themselves with sight loss would say that they're vision impaired.
0: Yeah.
2: So it's reflecting how people with sight loss conditions would like to be described.
0: Okay, that's a really good explanation. That makes sense. But you're kind of known as Hunt's Blind.
2: Absolutely, yes.
0: Yeah, and if people want to seek more information and...
2: If they search our website, Hunt's Blind, they will find our website. And I think a lot of people will have driven by our shop that's just you come into town. We're known, we're recognised.
0: It's a lovely little shop. I like looking in the window. There's always a few gems that are there to buy. Yeah, it's a lovely shop. Yes.
2: So that's who we... That's our sort of our physical presence.
0: So, back to you, Nick. The charity itself, can you explain to us how it's organised?
1: Yeah, I guess like all charities, we have three very important sets of people. We have a board of trustees who I've been privileged to be a member of for over 10 years now. And we're responsible for the financial direction, governance, policies and I can't think what the word is now. What am I thinking of?
2: Strategy.
1: That's the very word. we're responsible for that. And then our group, and there's 10, I think, at the moment, trustees, we then, underneath us, there's the staff, and the staff are the key people. We have a manager that reports to the board, and then there are six other members of staff under Becky, our manager, responsible for finance, responsible for social events, admin, fundraising, and then we have two outreach workers, and they are in many ways the key people within the organisation, Vicky and Liz, our outreach workers, because they are the people that get the first contact from a referral, and then they go out within 2 weeks of getting the referral. They will visit the potential member or service user in their homes, talk through sight loss and the effect of it, help with benefit applications, help with aids to independent living, because our aim, and the staff are the people that try to realise that aim, is to let people live as independent life as possible for as long as possible, because they don't want to be dependent on other people. And then underneath that, we have also vital for most charities, and certainly for us, is a group of volunteers who do all sorts of things: driving, befriending, cake making for coffee mornings and things, admin in the office, ringing round people just to check they're all okay, and so on and so forth. So there's a big group of volunteers, not as big as we used to have and not as big as we'd like. It's one of our problems, which we'll come on to probably a bit later.
0: So I hope they're all listening tonight.
1: Yes, indeed. We need more volunteers.
0: We need more volunteers.
1: Look at the Hunts Blind website and
0: absolutely
1: contact us.
0: And you tell us more about that
1: as the
0: show progresses. So what kind of services do you offer?
1: As I say, there's sort of three main areas that we do. There's the outreach side, which I've just touched upon, which where we go out and we help people with how to live an independent life, benefits, all sorts of things. But we go beyond that. Our outreach workers are very dedicated. Is there such a word as empathetic? They're full of empathy anyway. And we don't just signpost people who have got issues to other organisations. We pick up the problem and we try to help them deal with it. For instance, we had somebody who was threatened with eviction. Now, we could have said, well, that's nothing to do with your vision impairment. You'll have to talk to the council, or you'll have to do this or have to do that. But we didn't, and we managed to sort her out, and it got done. We often get members who are on the point of being scammed, and we step in and help those. Nothing really to do with vision impairment, but it's sort of part of the holistic approach that we try to have. So the outreach people. So that's one area, and very key area. A further area we do, one of the things with vision impairment is you tend to lose a bit of independence, you tend to lose a bit of confidence, and you tend to lose the sort of will to get out and about. And so we organise lots of social groups. There's a monthly club in Huntingdon, St Neots, Ramsey and St Ives, and we'll have entertainment. I've been to one today, and it was about 35, 40 people came along to that. Very entertaining afternoon. We have a walking group. We have a chair yoga group for health and well-being. I've gone into a third sector here, actually, but it's all part of the same thing. We'll come on to the rest.
0: We'll come on to the rest after a word from our sponsors and a little bit of music. We'll be back in a moment.
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0: talking.
1: And that was Harry Styles, Late Night Talking. He's pretty good, Harry. I really think he's good, considering he started in, it was The X Factor, and that was a few years ago. A little bit out of touch myself. But back to our two guests. We have Nick and Fiona. Welcome back to the show.
2: Thank you.
1: So just before the break, Nick, you were telling us about the different services you offer. And you offer quite a lot.
2: We do, we do.
1: So Fiona, I mean, are there services that our listeners would really like to hear about?
3: Yeah, I think Nick has sort of mentioned that there are three main areas that we support on. So he covered the practical support that we can provide in helping people with benefits, visual and mobility aids, and advice just about managing everyday life. And the health and wellbeing side, where we kind of aim to provide opportunities for social contact through the monthly clubs. We also, though, have found that technology is becoming increasingly important as a means to support people with sight loss. And there's an ever-increasing fantastic applications and devices now available to help people with sight loss. So canes that will talk to them, the glasses that people have heard about that will describe the surroundings. But even just having your equipment and your phone set up to read your messages, to the aids that can link to different devices and overcome the need to be able to see what's there. And so we're finding that's an ever-increasing service that people need. And we're looking at various ways in which we can carry on raising funding to support people with the technology support.
1: So when people need those kind of services, do they get financial support, and do they offer financial support? How does it work?
3: So it sometimes a lot of the services, that there are different departments, sensory support in Cambridge can help with advice. Quite often, though, people do have to find ways to fund their own equipment. And equally, people just need a little bit of advice on what is available to them, because we do find that when someone is referred to us and they can refer themselves, that the sight loss or the diagnosis they've been given is a huge adjustment that they need to make. And really, sometimes the only thing that people need initially is to sit down and be able to talk to somebody. So our services, the services we offer, are free of charge to the people who come to us. Our challenge is making sure that as a society we raise enough funding in order to be able to continue to offer the services to people. So anyone who needed support or advice, either for themselves or a family member, can just give us a call, get in touch with us via the website, and we'll get back in touch as soon as we can to talk to them.
1: So you just touched there on something very important, Fiona, the challenges you're faced with. So funding, and I imagine too, volunteering. Yeah,
2: yes, indeed.
1: So let's,
2: they're the two big ones.
1: So they're the two big ones. So starting with you, Fiona, can you tell us a little bit about the funding? Because I imagine that's your area.
3: The area that I look at are the numbers. Yeah, so I mean, our biggest financial challenge, I think, is addressing the funding shortfall. And all charities currently are finding that people are finding it harder to sort of to have the capacity to make donations. The cost of living is affecting everybody. And our funding comes from several sources. So we do get a small grant from Cambridgeshire County Council to provide services. It's a statutory requirement for them so that we can support people with sight loss in the area. We have some investment because of over the 100 years we've been around. People left legacies and we get some income from that area a year. And then we need to fundraise, apply for grants, look for donations and legacies. Our costs have risen enormously over the last 10 years, as of any business has, and our core income doesn't really keep pace. And again, we're saying we've got more and more members to support. So currently we face an annual funding gap of around about 100,000, 115,000. And that's what we look to raise ourselves each year.
1: And where does your funding typically come from?
3: It's come from donations from individuals. We have now got a fundraiser and we're looking at corporate partnerships locally with businesses. So they're working with us to to raise funds. We hold events and fundraising things such as a summer concert and a summer raffle. We have a quiz, annual quiz, at the end of October that we have an auction and teams come and grant applications. So the difficulty, I guess, we face is that none of when it's going to come in and how much is going to come in, we control. So it's sort of that, it's the unknown part of it that is the challenge. And as we've chatted and said internally, every year something comes from somewhere and we make it through to the next year.
1: And just reaching out to Huntingdonshire tonight, Fiona, is there anything you'd like to say to local people and businesses that might help?
3: Yeah, I think if there was any local businesses or organisations or people who felt that they would like to support us, that there's a number of ways in which they can do that, and it's not just about give us the money or that we need hard cash. So it could be people's time, it can be ideas, suggestions, donations in kind. So if they have sort of a service or something that they're able to offer, I would say if anyone wanted to support, that if they could just give us a call or sort of get in touch and informally, and we could chat about how that might work. We are launching a new initiative. It's called Friends of Hunts Blind, and it's a way in which people who would like to support us but maybe don't have the time to do it in person could make small regular donations. We've only just launched this, and we have got a welcome pack and a small gift on joining, and they'll get a monthly newsletter and attend a fund friends event throughout the year. And although it might seem to people that it's only a small amount that we're asking for, the regular small contributions would make a huge difference. And all the details of that are currently on our website.
1: Okay. So thank you for that. That's really important information you've shared with us tonight. So we move on to volunteering, Nick. This is a huge challenge. Fiona, we will be back to you later in the show. We're just going to spend a bit of time with Nick because there's a lot you want to share about that.
2: Yeah, I think at the moment one of our biggest problems is, after the funding, is a lack of volunteers, particularly drivers. We do these events and we take people to these events because a lot of them they are dependent on family, and family might be working, and so without volunteer drivers we cannot get people to these functions, and it might be the only time they get out once a month to see their friends and peer group to get some social interaction. So we desperately need drivers. When I started as a driver in 2013, we had around, I don't know the exact figures, but around 90 volunteers. We're now somewhere between 45 and 50. So there's been a fall off in the numbers of volunteering. We've got more members wanting to do more things, and it's like the funding. There's a big gap between reality and what we need. So if anybody and it doesn't need a lot. We do these four clubs. You drive people to hunt, if you're Huntingdon based, drive them to Huntingdon Club, pick them up afterwards once a month. It's probably an hour and a half out of your time once a month. If you can do more, even better. we are desperately short, but admin, people working in the shop, befrienders, we need all those. At the moment, the workload is falling on a smaller number, and they're becoming stretched quite thin, and then they think, oh, this is a bit much for me, I think I'll stand down, and the problem gets worse. So I appeal to anybody listening, if you know somebody, or you drive, or know somebody that drives and got a bit of time, come along and volunteer. Contact us through our website and we'll get you soon signed up.
1: That's really important. And you yourself started as a volunteer, didn't you?
2: I did, yes. Yeah. I did. I started as a driver. I think I was press ganged into it, if I'm brutally honest. I've got no family involvement with vision impairment or blindness. But I saw an advert. I retired at Christmas 2012, and I saw an advert to read correspondence to vision impaired people. So I thought I could do that. So I went along and said, I've seen this advert. And they said, we haven't got an advert. I said, you have? And they said, no, we haven't. So I said, oh, well, I'm cracking up then. And they said, do you drive? And I said, yes. And I was hooked. I mean, I was hooked in, and I hadn't learnt the art of saying no. And so I became a driver, and it's been absolutely brilliant. I've loved it. It's a bit I do like, the driving. And then it sort of spiralled from there and as into trustees and
1: into
2: chair and so on.
1: Trustee and chair. And just before you tell us more about that, Nick, your role, did you start as a volunteer or...?
3: I joined the board as a trustee.
1: As a trustee
3: back in 2021. A friend of mine knew the society and knew that they were looking for more trustees and trustees from different backgrounds. And so I spoke to the charity at the time and joined just purely as a trustee, not as treasurer or anything else. But as we had a treasurer who had been with the society for 40 years and he was looking to sort of step down. And my background had been partly as a bank manager and had also worked sort of in operations as a company director. So my skills were more on the sort of the admin and the finances and that side of things. So I've just been a trustee since and treasurer for the last 2 years.
2: Okay. Can I just say she's absolutely brilliant?
1: Well, I'm very impressed here, bank manager.
2: Absolutely fantastic. I'm not very good at admin and she keeps me straight.
1: Okay, no, it's a great skill to be good at admin. So back to you, Nick. We have just a couple of minutes before our next bit of music. How did your transition develop from volunteer to trustee?
2: I retired 14 years ago now, and I think I've just about learnt the art of saying no. My background is in business. We had a family business, and I was approached by the manager and the chair of the board in 2016 and said, would you consider being a trustee? I said, I didn't really want to be. I was quite happy to do anything for anybody, but I didn't really want to think once I'd retired. But they said, oh, no, I think you'd be really good. Oh, all right, then. So I said yes, and I became a trustee. It was all a bit sort of strange to me because it was very much formal. It was sort of, can I address this through the chair? And Mr. Chair, can I say this? And, blah, blah, blah, blah. And I'm thinking, I worked not only in private business, but a private family business, where if you wanted to say something, you just said it. And I felt there was a little bit of a getting used to each other, let's say, about because we had very different ways of working. But they asked me and I couldn't say no.
1: So you were asked to be a trustee.
2: Yes.
1: And your role was as a chair, or is that...
2: No, I was a trustee in 2016. I didn't become chair until 2022, I think.
1: Okay.
2: But that was exactly the same reason. They asked me and there wasn't really anybody else. So suddenly became chair and I'm thinking, oh, why am I doing this? I don't want to do this. Because the bit I like is actually the interaction with the members.
1: Okay, so being a driver.
2: Yeah, I want to go back to being a driver.
1: Yeah, that makes sense. Like on the ground.
2: Yes.
1: Yes, yes.
2: That's what I like.
1: So you became a trustee and then you became a chair in 2022.
2: Yeah.
1: And you have stepped down. Just tell us a little bit about that, because we will go back to that.
2: Okay.
1: After a little bit of music. But tell us a little bit about that journey.
2: Okay. Now, I said I would do it. I didn't particularly want to do it, but I said I would do it for 3 years. Well, 3 years came up last September at the AGM, and there was nobody either able or willing to take it on at that point last year. So I said, I'd do it another year, but you need to sort yourselves out because I'm definitely going in 2026. And the makeup of the board has changed. We've got new trustees, and somebody stepped forward who was A, capable, and B, willing to take it on from me. And I was happy to go to September when the AGM came along. But he said, no, and I will come on to him in a minute, but he said, no, if we're going to do it, let's do it now. So I was delighted by that. So
1: you stepped down
2: in about April. I stepped down.
1: April, okay. So we'll have a little bit of music and we'll be back to you in a moment, Nick and Fiona, to hear more about your journey and the future.
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0: And that was a song from the 80s, Invisible, with Alison Moyet. And just before we return to our guest for the last part of the show, just to remind you, from 10 o'clock up to midnight, we have Tony Obi with The Late Show. And from 8 to 10, we've got Mike Haynes, Soul and Motown. So there's plenty to listen to on a Monday here in Huntingdon. And we are live from the studio, just to remind you, in Huntingdon Town. And this is Karen Adams with Over to You. And we have two guests tonight. We have Nick and Fiona. And they are with us from Huntingdonshire Society for the Blind and Vision Impaired. That is the name. So if you look it up, that is the name you will see, but known as Hunts Blind. So, Nick, just before the break, you were telling us about your transition from being a volunteer, a driver. You loved it. You were asked to become a trustee. Then you became the chair, and you did that for, is it 3 years?
1: Three and a half, yeah.
0: 3.5 years, and stepped down in April. And there is now a new chair. So do you want to tell us a little bit more about that journey for you and what the future holds, I suppose?
1: Yeah, indeed. I mean, the journey has been a rewarding one. It's sometimes been a challenging one. You know, you face, as the chair of the board, you do face the same challenges as you faced when you were a company director, with staffing and customer issues. Won't go into any of them because they're sort of confidential. But also, it is like running a business. It is a small business. And I think my time in the role of chair coincided with a sort of period of change for the society. A manager that we had at the time moved to another role, and there was a period of time when there was no manager, and then Becky came in as our manager and has relieved a lot of this pressure, but for, I don't know, four or five months, mm-hmm. I guess. We didn't have a manager. We had the staff, who were absolutely brilliant and still are. We had the board of trustees, but there wasn't actually a manager. So it was almost like going back into full-time work. So although there were challenges, individual challenges, the biggest one for me was having to re-engage to being on the ball all the time. And that was, I found that quite awkward, but it's done and it's gone, and we've got a fantastic staff now. We've got a fantastic board. And overall, it's been a privilege and a pleasure, and it has been extremely rewarding. Every part of it has been rewarding. Hunts Blind has become a passion for me. Before, I had two passions in life, my family and Arsenal Football Club, and they were the only two things I really cared about that much. I mean, yes, friends are great, but the real two passions. But now I've got three passions, because Hunts Blind has, family still come first, Hunts Blind and Arsenal Football Club sort of a second equal, depending on whether it's match day or not. But I love it. And I would recommend to anybody thinking about volunteering to just do it. It's so rewarding, you know, that you get so much out of it. And even people in employment can get things out of it. You learn new skills, life skills. You're dealing with vulnerable people, your communication has to be different, all sorts of things you can learn and take into your own life. And I would commend it to anybody. It's just brilliant.
0: And since you've stepped down as chair, are you still involved?
1: I am still involved. I'm still a driver.
0: Are you back to, were you a driver all the time?
1: All the time
0: chairing?
1: I've been a driver, yeah.
0: Busy man.
1: I said I would stay on as a trustee for a period of time, probably until September 27, just to provide continuity. The board has changed. We've got quite a few new members of the board within, what, the last 6, 8, 9 months. And there's a bit of continuity and support for them. But my belief is that the society is in great hands going forward. My replacement as chair, Declan Flanagan, he's retired consultant optometrist from Moorfields, the National Eye Hospital. He knows more about sight impairment he's forgotten more than I know ever know, and it's new to him. The society's new to him because he's only recently retired. But I think in time, as he settles into the society, settles into the makeup of the board and the relationship with staff and so on and so forth, the society is in very good hands.
0: So I hope he's listening tonight.
1: He won't be. He's at another event.
0: Another event.
2: He's at the WI. He's at the WI tonight.
1: He's at the WI.
0: Why, in Huntingdon?
1: No, in Sawtrey.
0: Oh, he's talking
1: to the WI.
2: There's a talk there.
0: You're all very busy, and I imagine you do the rounds to go to different events.
1: We do.
0: Now, Fiona, we've got a couple of minutes left, okay? The future. How do you see Hunt's Blind moving forward, or how would you like to see it move forward, I should say?
2: I mean, I think we certainly have challenges ahead, you know, particularly we've mentioned the funding and the need for volunteers and I think the ever-increasing demand for our services. So it's going to be challenging, and I don't think we'd want to pretend otherwise, but the organisation we have is very strong, the charity is hugely long-standing and resilient, and actually the calls for extra funds and extra volunteers is just so that we can do more. It's we feel, I think, a little bit that our hands are tied sometimes, that all the ideas we have and what we want to do and could do are limited by certain things that are a little bit outside of our control. So I'm really positive about the future with the new board. We've got huge enthusiasm, we've got excellent staff, and I think the opportunity for us in speaking to you tonight is just that if anyone is listening and knows somebody who's living with sight loss or is living with sight loss and would like some support, is please just to contact us. So we're here to help people. And I think if people are fortunate enough not to need our services in that way, but from what they've heard today would like to support us in some way, please also, we'd love to hear from you too. So it's really, maybe people might consider now that thinking about becoming a volunteer, and we'd like to stress that it doesn't require any particular experience or skill or any minimum amount of time, and any little thing that you think you might be able to do, we'd love to hear from you, and you might even think perhaps about becoming a new friend of the society, and maybe making a small donation or supporting one of our fundraising events. So anybody listening who thinks that they're interested in finding out more about us, we'd love to hear from you.
0: And so just a final reminder, if listeners would like to get involved, volunteer, make a donation, learn more, who do they contact?
2: So they can, our website is huntsblind.co.uk, and all our contact details will be on there. The telephone number is they can ring the shop, an office, and speak to whoever picks up the phone. Anyone will be able to help them. Becky is our manager, or they can pop into the shop if they're passing.
0: So thank you very much, both of you, for joining us. So my guests tonight are Fiona, treasurer of Hunt's Blind, Nick, former chairperson, driver, volunteer for Hunt's Blind, Huntingdon Society for the Blind and Vision Impaired. You're listening to Ouse Valley Radio. I wish you all a very, very lovely evening. I'm Karen Adams, and I'll be talking to you hopefully next week.

0: love to see you soon.
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3: Defence Secretary Wes Streeting has praised the emergency service response to the RAF Fairford incident.
4: We're acutely aware that the events at RAF Fairford have caused considerable disruption to the local community and also wider public concern.

And good evening, one and all. Welcome along to the UK's premier soul and Motown show with me, Mike Haynes. 2 hours of the best music ever made. And boy, have I got a great 2 hours lined up for you. Frida, kick us off.

What a great way to start the show. Frida Payne and Band of Gold. Well, my lovelies, what we got lined up over the next 2 hours, we have our Motown medleys in the middle. We have a great, and I do mean great, cover by another. That'll be along top of this hour and the beginning of the next. And we have our featured artist, which tonight is the wonderful Supremes.

That's the first of six we've got lined up over the next 2 hours from tonight's featured artist, which was the fabulous Supremes. Well, from this week's featured artist, I've got a double play from last week's, and these are two great, great Motown classics from last week's featured artist, the Drifters. Little girl.

That's a double play from last week's featured artist, The Drifters. Well, as you know, occasionally I find a track that's not particularly soul, not particularly Motown, but I love it and I think you will too. So I always try and slip it in. And this is one such track. Dina Washington, Brooke Benton, and a great track. It's Baby, You've Got What It Takes.

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And Stevie takes us to our first Motown medley in the middle. And as I often do, I'm going to do all the ladies first and we'll have all the gents in the second hour. So tonight I've gone for Aretha, I've gone for Gladys, I've gone for Martha, and I'm kicking it off with this classic from Fontella. Sit back and enjoy.

Oh, and Aretha concludes, and that is my favourite Aretha track, by the way. So that concludes our first Motown medley in the middle, where we had all the ladies, and we'll have the gents in the second hour. They'll have to go some to beat that, won't they? Well, let's take it down just a wee bit, shall we, on one of my desert island picks, Brooke Benton, Rainy Night in Georgia.

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Oh, I didn't want that to end. 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Ray Charles, you don't know me. Right, let's have a double play from tonight's featured artists. They were known as the Primettes. In fact, they was known as the No Hits Primettes at Motown because they didn't have any hits. They couldn't get a hit. And they changed their name to the Supremes, and the rest is history.

That's a couple from the Supremes, tonight's featured artist, and we'll have more from them in the second hour. But now let's have our cover by another. So we're going to have the original now, and we'll have the cover, quite a good cover actually, we'll have the cover in about 10 minutes time. Here's Smokey's original, Tears of a Clown.

Yeah, that's the original in our cover by Another Slot. It was, of course, Smokey and Tears of a Clown, brilliant record. Nothing is ever going to be as good as that. But what I like about the cover is it takes it in a completely different direction. Is it better than the original? I don't think so. But you can make your own minds up in about 10 minutes' time.

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5: US President Donald Trump says he's surprised 5 suspects were released on bail over the suspected terror plot near RAF Fairford and says he wouldn't have done so. The incident happened on Sunday near an RAF base in Gloucestershire used by the US following a Cobra meeting chaired by the Prime Minister. Defence Secretary Wes Streeting responded to questions about the decision to release the 5 men on bail.
6: The investigation remains ongoing. Of course, decisions around bail are operational decisions that are taken by the police and, where appropriate, the Crown Prosecution Service too. Those investigations remain live.
5: Elsewhere, residents who were evacuated from around 85 households near the base are beginning to return to their homes. Shabana Mahmood says the UK will be open.

Welcome back to the second hour of the UK's premier soul and Motown show with me, Mike Haynes, and we've got less than, 55 minutes around about to cram as many great tunes in as possible. Boys, take it away.

That's a couple from tonight's featured artist, The Supremes, and we'll be hearing more from them before the 2 hours are up. But now, let's have our cover by another. So, in the first hour we had Smokey and Tears of a Clown. Here's the beat with their cover of it. It's actually quite good. It's not as good as the original, but it takes it in a different direction.

Yeah, it takes it in a completely different direction. I mean, it's very good. It's not as good as the original, but then what would be? But at least it takes it somewhere different. It has the beat and their version of Tears of a Clown.

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And Ty Ryan takes us to our second Motown medley in the middle. And as promised in the first hour, we had all the ladies, now we've got all the gents. I've gone for the Temps, I've gone for James and Bobby Purifier, I've gone for Smokey and the Miracles, and I'm kicking it off with a Cookie Monster himself and an absolute classic. It's Sam Cooke and another

And the Thames close our second Motown medley in the middle. We'll have another one round about 8:30 next week. It's good, wasn't it? Was it as good as the ladies in the first hour? Yeah, I'm not sure.

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Well, we're not going to say farewell just yet, because we're going to have a double play from our featured artists concluding their session in tonight's show. We're going to have Stone Love and this absolute classic from the 60s, Back in My Arms Again.

Good, wasn't they? And that concludes their residence in tonight's show. Our featured artist, it was of course Diana Ross and the Supremes. Oh, there's Ray, and you know what he's going to tell us? He's going to tell us his time too.

0: Well, as always, he's right. I'm afraid it is time for us to hit the road. But Tony will be along after the news with a couple of hours of good music and good chat, so stick around for that. You've been listening to your Soul and Motown show with me, Mike Haynes.
1: 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Have a wonderful week.
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0: US President Donald Trump says he's surprised 5 suspects were released on bail over the suspected terror plot near RAF Fairford and says he wouldn't have done so. The incident happened on Sunday near an RAF base in Gloucestershire used by the US following a Cobra meeting chaired by the Prime Minister. Defence Secretary Wes Streeting responded to questions about the decision to release the 5 men on bail.
1: The investigation remains ongoing. Of course, decisions around bail are operational decisions that are taken by the police and, where appropriate, the Crown Prosecution Service too. Those investigations remain live.
0: Elsewhere, residents who were evacuated from around 85 households near the base are beginning to return to their homes. Shabana Mahmood says the UK will be opening safe and legal routes for refugees.
2: But I also know this process must be capped and controlled, with communities ready and able to welcome those who come here. For that reason, I can announce today that from next month, we will begin accepting applications from charities and non-profits to sponsor refugees through our new safe and legal routes.
0: That was the Home Secretary speaking at the Labour Party conference in Liverpool. The UK resettlement scheme will reopen immediately. John Venables, who murdered 2-year-old James Bulger in 1993, will

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3: South of the UK turning cloudy with scattered showers, mainly across the southeast. Northern areas will be dry with clear spells, lows of 10 degrees Celsius.

6:10. Welcome to The Late Show as it lands for another week. Thank you to Mike for the last 2 hours with Soul and Motown. He is back with more next Monday at 8. But for now, it's the Obie. It's The Late Show with Keane. And everybody's changing.

Deacon Blue, Fergus Sings the Blues. How was your weekend? Nice weekend. Plenty of sunshine. Let's hope it lasts. Although, I think our days of sunshine and warmth are coming to a close as we head into autumn. Now, weather for Tuesday, talking weather. Rather dull with patchy drizzle at first, but some widespread sunshine in the afternoon. It'll become very warm and breezy during the evening. Get this, maximum temperature tomorrow at 26 degrees.

The Hughes Corporation and Rock the Boat. Now, the single of the week last week was a catchy number, doing well in the charts. It's from Ash. That's Stop the Rain.

0: That was last week's single of the week, Stop the Wedding and Ash. Let's see what you think of this week's. It's called Baby Doll, and it's from Jamie Miller and Antonio Cipriano.
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Single of the week, Baby Doll from Jamie Miller and Antonio Cipriano. We'll play it again tomorrow night at 10:20. But for now, this was a single of the week quite a few weeks ago from Jungle. Carry on.

Stevie Wonder, Another Star, from the album Songs in the Key of Life. Three of the best, 29 minutes to 11, Monday night. Three of the best, three tonight, from the Isleys.

The Isleys, three of the best. Three of their best. Starting with That Lady and Summer Breeze, and that was This Old Heart of Mine. Now tonight was the opening of the new music venue at what was Battersea Power Station. Apple Music Hall, 600 seats. The first artist to play there was Sir Elton John. He takes us to the latest showbiz news.

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1: Taylor Swift won the Video of the Year award as she became the most decorated artist in history of the MTV Video Music Awards. The 36-year-old, who was previously tied with Beyoncé on 30 VMA gongs, took home the night's top award for The Fate of Ophelia. Swift also received the first award for Artist Director and Best Direction for Opalite. Catherine Zeta-Jones says it was very special to film in her hometown of Swansea for the first time. She says that it helped so much to use her Welsh accent in the role. The 37-year-old actress stars in a new thriller series as Jackie Price. Kill Jackie was set and filmed in Spain, Portugal and England, as well as Wales. And Sir Rod Stewart has announced the final Encore tour. He says this one will definitely be his last. It comes after the 81-year-old was forced to cut short his One Last Time farewell tour in the US and Mexico earlier this year due to a heart operation.
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1: Patchy drizzle will quickly spread northwards with winds in the west. Very warm in the south with sunny spells by the afternoon, highs of 24 degrees Celsius.

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1: Spandau Ballet, this is The Love. And these are The Love Songs, the final hour Monday. Just great love songs take us to midnight. Like this one from Barry White. Baby, we better get it together.

Diana Ross playing on The Late Show and Love Me. Just great love songs take us to midnight. There's 30 minutes uninterrupted love songs on the way with Deacon Blue, A When Will You Make My Telephone Ring on the way, and Luther. But playing now, Josh Stone, and Right to Be Wrong.

Eric Clapton. Change the World, wrapping up the Late Show for this Monday night. 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The Breakfast Show is on at 7 in the morning with Steve Kerman. But up next, just after the news at midnight, it is the Ouse Valley Radio, a nighttime playlist.

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1: You know what?

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2: Police say they're keeping an open mind and are considering every possible angle over a suspected terror plot near an RAF base. Five men arrested on suspicion of terror offences have been released on bail. The Defence Secretary Wes Streeting has praised the emergency service response from the incident in Gloucestershire on Sunday.
3: We're acutely aware that the events at RAF Fairford have caused considerable disruptions to the local community and also wider public concern. What we can say at this stage is that the response of our policing, counter-terrorism policing and security services has been exemplary.
2: As Mr. Streeting speaking after a COBRA meeting was chaired by the Prime Minister on Monday. When asked about the men released on bail, the Defence Secretary says decisions are operational matters for the police and prosecutors. Mayors will be given £100 million to fund a new scheme aimed at getting young people into apprenticeships. That's what the Chancellor's announced in his speech to the Labour Party conference. John Healey says the new local apprenticeship service would see teams acting like football scouts to link young people with firms, with the aim to re-industrialise Britain.
4: With good work and good jobs and a new age of industrialisation. Because, conference, I believe in Britain and we believe in Britain.
2: Former World Snooker champion Graham Dott's due to be sentenced later after being found guilty of sexually abusing two primary school-aged children. He's due to appear at the High Court in Edinburgh later today. A regulator has issued a safety warning over a Tesla battery system that presents a risk of fire. The US carmaker, founded by Elon Musk, has launched a replacement program for its affected units of its Powerwall 2 batteries, which are mainly used in homes. Customers have been asked to check their Tesla app for a notification, confirming whether their unit is affected. And Northern Ireland top of Group B2 in the Nations League after their goalless draw against Hungary in Belfast. Tonight, Scotland take on Switzerland and England away in the Czech Republic. That's the latest from Radio News Hub. I'm Jules Eastbridge.
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2: Staying largely dry this morning, southern areas though could capture the odd shower. These will clear away. Temperatures ranging from 16 degrees Celsius in the north to 24 degrees Celsius in the south.
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